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2: Today in music history. In 1969, the Rolling Stones had their last number one on the UK singles chart with Honky Tonk Women. In 1952, John Rutsey, original Rush drummer and co-founding member, was born. Also celebrating a birthday today, Slash from Guns N' Roses, he was born in 1965. In 1980, Billy Joel gets his first gold record for It's Still Rock and Roll to Me. In 1984, the Cars released Drive from the Heartbeat City album as a single. Who's gonna drive you home? And in 1983, the Police kicked off the North American leg of their Synchronicity 107-date world tour at Comiskey Park in Chicago, Illinois. Today in music history.

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2: And now, another historic account from the On Archives.
3: Salve! Anthony here. 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Little did I know, it's Audience Participation Day. And guess whose seat number they pulled? 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

There was a time when you hid beer from your parents. Today, you're hiding it from your kids. That was then. This is now. At least you still have the music. 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
7: Rumors spread around. And that takes its time. 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
2: Well, the coolest start that we've had to the week so far, but it's not going to stay cool for very long. Going to need to crank up those ACs and central air units again as we get some sunshine in the mix out there today with the high 27. And then an otherwise sketchy forecast earlier in the week has actually turned out not too bad for the weekend. Sunny again tomorrow, high 29. Humidex is going to make it feel, though, more like 32. Sun and cloud for Sunday, chance of showers, high 27. That's the only day this weekend that's got an asterisk around it. But again, when the temps start climbing, every day seems as though it's got a chance of showers, right?
3: Exactly. Hopefully no rain on Sunday as I will be at Labatt Park, but luckily I always have a poncho with me.
2: Yeah, you might as well take the tent and a sleeping bag. You're going to be there all weekend.
3: Sure am.
2: Going to talk about that a little bit later on in the show. Plus, Google adding a new security measure that we're going to discuss ahead of 7 o'clock. Mentioned before, it's the coolest start to the week. 10 degrees right now on Richmond Row. One final chance. Coming up just after 8 o'clock for you to do some winning with us. Possibly start the weekend with $1,000 cash. Jay and Rubino's $1,000 minute on the way. Coming up in 7 minutes, we're going to recap how Christian played yesterday. I don't know. The amount of times that he passed, can we really call it a play?
3: He didn't get any wrong.
2: There is that.
3: Yeah.
2: There is that. Yeah. It's Alanis Morissette on Classic Rock 98.1. Good morning. Hey.

0: Classic Rock 98.1 with Jay and Rubino in the morning. Final day of our Guns N' Roses ticket blitz. Every time you hear GNR this week, you've been texting WIN to 519-679-3733. You want to continue doing that for the chance to score a pair of tickets to see their show coming up August 5th at Rogers Stadium in Toronto. And just after 8 o'clock, one last chance this week to cash in literally with Jay and Rubino's $1,000 Minute. Every weekday, just after 8, we roll out 10 random trivia questions and then give you 60 seconds to answer them all correctly. And if you can, in addition to that $100 OLG voucher, we put a grand in your hand. Now, Rubino, when she explains the rules every day, likes to remind you that you can pass if the opportunity arises, and then we circle back to whatever that question was if we've got enough time. Christian yesterday, an interesting strategy, taking full advantage of the pass, not once, not twice, not three times, but seven times. And surprisingly, he didn't go 10 for 10.
1: Jay and Rubino's $1,000 Minute Replay.
0: Question number one. Christian, who won last night in the MLB, Blue Jays or Tampa?
2: Tampa.
0: What is the name of the Pirates in Peter Pan?
2: Pass.
0: Which planet shares its name with a chemical element?
2: Pass.
0: This actor who played Woody Boyd on Cheers turned 65 today.
2: Pass.
0: How many years are in a century?
2: 100.
0: Which WNBA player was just announced as a cover athlete for NBA 2K27?
2: Pass.
0: Which bird is a symbol of peace?
2: Pass.
0: Candio, Let's Go, and Just What I Needed are songs from this band.
2: Pass.
0: What is the term for a person or company's greenhouse gases output?
2: Pass.
0: Which country is home to the kangaroo?
2: Australia.
0: What is the name of the pirate in Peter Pan?
2: Got no idea.
0: Which planet shares its name with a chemical element? Well, at least you said you had no idea instead of pass.
3: Yes.
2: I don't know how many times I could pass.
3: That was wow.
0: Well, you took advantage of the fact that it is an unlimited amount.
3: The limit does not exist. All right. Captain Hook is the pirate in Peter Pan. Mercury.
2: Oh, I thought you said what was the name of the pirate, like plural. I thought it was like a crew name.
3: Oh, no. Just the one guy. Just the one guy. Mercury, a planet and also a chemical element.
2: That's right.
3: Woody Harrelson is 65 today. He played Woody Boyd. Caitlin Clark, going to be on NBA 2K27. The Dove, a symbol of peace. Candio, Let's Go, and Just What I Needed, songs from the Cars. And carbon footprint is the term for a person or company's greenhouse gases output.
2: Gotcha.
0: Rubino, the skill testing question today is, how many questions did we get correct from Christian this morning?
3: Three.
0: Look at it this way, Christian. You didn't answer any incorrect.
2: Yeah.
3: Exactly.
0: We're really grasping at the silver lining this morning.
2: Yeah, thank you guys so much.
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1: I try not to pick on people from Florida, but they make it really hard. Just wait till I tell you what this woman started collecting on her mail route.
0: It's after Colin James. Good morning.

0: 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It's Jay and Rubino in the morning.
1: I'm going to start by saying I have nothing personally against Florida. Unfortunately, the vast majority of the unhinged individuals in the U.S. just happen to live there and continue to make the news. Authorities in Martin County just arrested a 77-year-old woman after discovering more than 70 caged cats and an undetermined number of dogs inside her home.
0: Okay, I just want to make sure I get the wax out of my ears here. Did you say 17 or 70?
1: 70 cats.
0: Trying to own a cat for every year that she's been alive?
1: Probably. Because you are probably asking yourself, how does somebody come into possession of so many cats? Well, officers had received a report of a female postal worker who was stealing and collecting cats along her route.
2: When you control the mail, you control information.
1: Apparently, you also control feral animals. The sheriff called the situation the worst case of animal hoarding he's ever seen in the area. Now, he did say they don't think the woman is an animal abuser or anything like that. She was trying to do the right thing by taking in these cats, just doing it in the wrong way, which I would say is putting it mildly and quite politely. But she was arrested on two misdemeanor charges. She could have been charged with 160 different charges, two for each animal, but they took it easy on her. And the sheriff even said, do we want to arrest a 77-year-old lady? Absolutely not. But the goal of arresting her is to be able to seize the animals to get them out of that hoarding situation.
0: Man, it's almost like the penny dish that you see in convenience stores. Have a package, leave one. See a pussy, take one.
1: Yes, just like that.
0: It is just
1: like that. Just like that, yeah.
0: Oh, man. Apropos, yeah. Steve Miller Band will send this out to a 77-year-old detained woman in Florida. Jungle Love is on Classic Rock 98.1.

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0: Classic Rock 98.1 with Jay and Rubino in the morning. Thanks for being here with us. Rubino, they are calling it Selfie for Sign-In.
1: Okay.
0: Okay, you can essentially use a selfie video the next time you get locked out of your account is essentially a spare key. Okay, Google just rolled this out yesterday. So use your face as part of the recovery process. So it's a new identity verification feature that uses selfie videos to help you sign into your account when the conventional recovery methods are unavailable.
1: Like Face ID to unlock your iPhone. Similar to that?
0: Similar, but not exactly.
1: Okay.
0: So two-factor authentication's got its wrinkles. I think we all hate it.
1: Yeah, it's annoying.
0: It's the worst. I understand why they have it in place.
1: Yeah, but generally, 99% of the time, it's annoying because it's me using my own device.
0: Well, but think about that device. If you lose your phone, or it gets stolen, or you switch numbers, and you don't update that in Google, then you try to log in, and then it's asking for the two-factor authentication. It's like, I don't have that device.
1: Yes.
0: This effectively solves that.
1: Okay, so how exactly does this work?
0: So you look into the camera, and it gets you to complete a few guided head movements.
1: Right, right, right.
0: And then you save that video with your Google account.
1: Okay, so this doesn't necessarily replace the existing safeguards. Mm-mm. It is just an extra option.
0: Yes. Okay. And the reason that they get you to move your head in the video is that identity verification firms tracking global fraud, check this out, recorded a 58% annual rise in deepfake selfie attempts.
1: Of course.
0: So... yes, you could, because a lot of people say, well, wait a second, a lot like with your iPhone, right?
1: Yeah.
0: With the facial verification, the recognition. People say, why can't I do that? Well, because these hackers are

0: grabbing faces now. So this actually...
1: Like digital faces or like physically coming up to you and...
0: Yeah, if you've seen John Travolta and Nick Cage face off, they're just ripping people's faces off.
1: Okay. But, well, I mean, hey, nothing surprises me anymore.
0: 100%. If you're willing to go that
1: far... They want to hack your life that bad, they will.
0: But this basically prompts you, and then when you go to log in, you have to do the exact same thing as the saved video.
1: Okay.
0: So it just takes things a little bit further. Now, people also saying Google taking things a little bit too far because, okay... How much intellectual property do you want?
1: Right.
0: And while you say that this is for the power of good so that we can access our accounts, what are you doing now with all of the information that you have and now all of the physical aspect of things too? I still subscribe to the philosophy, if you want to steal my identity, go for it.
1: Honestly.
0: I will tell you exactly.
1: I have nothing to take.
0: What the... passwords are.
1: Yeah.
0: And also how many times I have skirted Visa's calls.
1: Exactly.
0: Just remember, you steal the identity, you also inherit the debt, right?
1: Good luck.
0: Don't forget, Guns N' Roses Ticket Blitz continues. You hear GNR, you text WIN to 519-679-3733. It's coming up before 10.

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2: What's up? 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
2: All right, coming up around 7:40, some not so surprising news, especially in the wake of Hockey Night in Canada, the CBC and Sportsnet agreement going. We're going to dive into that and probably upset some people. 7:30, we're going to check in on what's making headlines with Rabinowitz. What are you cooking up?
3: The Hollywood Walk of Fame class for 2027 has been revealed. We've got music news from Bob Seger, and we've got movie news this morning, too.
2: And don't forget, between now and 10 o'clock, you're going to hear Guns N' Roses. When you do, it's all part of our Guns N' Roses Ticket Blitz all this week. Every time you hear GNR, you text WIN, W-I-N, to the Classic Rock Line, powered by Andy's Auto Records at 519-679-3733. And we could be hooking you up with a pair of tickets to go see him August 5th at Rogers Stadium in Toronto. Anyone.

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1: It's always a national day for something or other. National Day of Collecting Rocks. National Tuna Sandwich Day. But today is National Drive-Thru Day. Some of you may be heading there right now on your way to work. They did a study, and apparently the fastest drive-thru is Taco Bell. They were ranked number one for the fifth consecutive year, although that could be because right now nobody's going there. So they're afraid of the diarrhea lettuce.
0: Yeah, the only thing faster than the service in a Taco Bell drive-thru is how fast the food that you get goes through your body.
1: Exactly. KFC came in at second place, followed by Tim Hortons in at third. And I think we've kind of discovered why Tim Hortons is so speedy, because generally they just throw whatever they want out the window, whether it's correct or not.
0: Oh my God, this is kind of like that story we talked about the other day. The guy that ordered the sandwich, they don't cut them in half anymore. So he said, can you cut my sandwich in half? And instead of horizontally, they cut it lengthwise.
1: Exactly. Well, we've got a new contender for the most ridiculous thing they've handed through a drive-thru window at Tim Hortons. Now it's the skinny bagel. A guy's going viral. He got the skinniest looking bagel you've ever seen from Tim Hortons. It looks like it's on Ozempic. I don't even know what happened here. Like, maybe they over rolled the dough. Although I thought most of these things came basically prepped at these places. Like, I don't know.
0: If you work or have worked in a Tim Hortons, please tell us the process behind making the bagels, because there's no right way that this ever should have happened or should have actually been given to somebody.
1: That's the thing. And maybe it's somebody new. They're just learning, which is totally fine. In that case, can we get a manager on quality control? And somebody needs to pick up this. It looks like it's used for ring toss.
0: Yes.
1: That's what it looks like. If you're going to hand somebody that, like, come on, just use some discretion here. But I will say, on the bright side, it does look like they remembered the cream cheese, at least on half of it. I did, of course, because I'm a sucker for punishment. I did post this on social. So you can check Classic Rock 981 on Facebook or text the word bagel to 519-679-3733. And I did choose violence because I said, what would you do if you were handed this bagel? So I think I'm inciting violence this morning, but I just...
0: You mentioned it looks like something you would use for the game of ring toss.
1: Yes.
0: If I got that, I would actually ask the employee, hey, can you hold a stick up so I can see if I can actually land this on it? Yeah.
1: Here, you know what? You throw it through the window. I'll hold up my middle finger and you see if you can get this sad excuse for a bagel on it. I don't know. Have some fun in the drive-thru this morning, friends.
0: It's the Stones and what Rubino never gets in the drive-thru these days. Satisfaction. 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

0: Jay and Rubino in the morning. I was going to say 20 minutes out from Rubino. No, we're just 3.5 minutes out. I don't even know where the hell the number 20 popped into my head.
1: That's fine.
0: Well, let's check in on the headlines.
1: We have the Walk of Fame 2027 class revealed, Seeger with some music news, another movie sequel, and Johnny Depp made quite the appearance at Comic-Con yesterday.
0: All right, we're going to dive into that after Queen and David Bowie. It's Under Pressure. Classic Rock 98.1. Good morning.

0: The Hollywood Walk of Fame Selection Committee have announced their honorees for the class of 2027, welcoming 32 extraordinary individuals that have made a lasting impact on audiences around the world. Some of the members of the new class: David Alan Greer, Lisa Kudrow, Jeff Probst, and Pedro Pascal. From the TV category, from the motion picture category, Kate Hudson, Sam Elliott, and Cheech and Chong.
1: Yes!
0: Finally getting their star. In the recording category, the Ramones, Smashing Pumpkins, and Waylon Jennings posthumously. Jimmy Johnson also getting a star for his work in sports entertainment. Ceremony date's going to be announced later this year. Bob Seger set to release a remastered and expanded 20th anniversary reissue of Face the Promise, adding 4 new songs. Duets on the album include Patti Loveless and Seger's fellow Detroit area native Kid Rock. He just dropped the newly issued bonus track, Little Jane.

0: The expanded edition of Face the Promise, due out on September 18th. Paramount putting the pedal to the metal on a sequel to Days of Thunder. And yes, of course, Tom Cruise on board to return as NASCAR hotshot driver Cole Trickle. One of the original film producers, Jerry Bruckheimer, also set to return with Jonathan Levine directing. Details for the news story are being kept under the hood, as they say.
1: Come on.
0: But the script currently being written, and it's expected to be Cruise's next filming project. And speaking of movie news, Johnny Depp stole the spotlight at Comic-Con yesterday when he showed up in a full Scrooge costume for his upcoming movie, Ebenezer, his first major Hollywood role since that 2022 trial against his ex-wife Amber Heard got a little messy. And he didn't just bring the costume with him, he brought the first trailer too.
2: I say to you, sir, Merry Amber! Merry Christmas!
3: Amber!
2: And a Happy New Year!
3: Amber!
1: Dude, this looks so good. He is virtually unrecognizable. The makeup team, if they don't get an Oscar nomination, that is criminal.
0: He looks amazing.
1: You need to watch the trailer, too, if you are a fan of Johnny Depp's career. His first major motion picture appearance was in Nightmare on Elm Street. Mm-hmm. And if you remember how he dies in that, he gets sucked into the bed. There is a scene in this film that is a direct nod to that. Where Ebenezer, I would assume, getting visited by one of the three spirits.
0: Yes.
1: Gets pulled into the bed as well. This looks awesome.
0: Looks like it's going to be good. For now, you can watch the trailer. Ebenezer hits theaters November 13th. And those are Rubino. It's for July 24th.
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13: Looks like they ran out of roads to dig up because there's only one new construction spot listed for today. Elmwood Ave East is going to be closed between Marley Place and Rideout Street South until next Thursday. If you do see anything else going on out there, though, 519-679-3733.
9: For somebody who always preaches the power of manifestation, why would you even put that out into the universe? Don't challenge the City of London.
13: No kidding.
9: They will take the dug-up road, repave it, and redig it back up now because of you. Sunshine today, 27 the high, sunny again tomorrow, high 29. Humidex going to make it feel more like 32 than sun and cloud for Sunday. Chance of showers and a high 27. Right now sitting at 10 degrees on Richmond Row, although the temperature is about to rise for anybody that's got Rogers Sportsnet because your subscription is about to go up again. Kel Surprise. We'll talk about by how much in 4 minutes.

0: 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And just let it be known that I was being sarcastic there. Mm-hmm. Your Sportsnet subscription is about to go up.
1: Yeah, if you didn't know this was going to happen after they bought out MLSC, they cut ties with CBC for Hockey Night in Canada. I mean, come on. Come on.
0: They spent a ton of money.
1: Yeah.
0: They own the teams and they own the sports coverage that we most care about. Mm-hmm. So they can drive the market price to whatever they want. Essentially, Rogers has monopolized the Canadian sports fans' experience.
1: Absolutely.
0: Flipping a note to subscribers yesterday, the premium fee is going up to $344.99 plus tax annually in September. That is a $20 hike.
1: So it's not a huge price increase, but right now every little bit hurts because with every single thing that goes up that much, my pay doesn't go up that much. I don't think anybody else is getting a $20 raise. Hey, boss, Sportsnet just went up. Do you mind kicking me a little something extra so I could? No.
0: I got to watch the Utah games, John.
1: Yeah.
0: It's death by a thousand cuts. You nailed it.
1: Yeah, exactly.
0: And when they make these every 6 months, because the argument here is going to be, well, it's a $20 annual hike that's less than $2 a month. But when you're doing it on the regular pretty soon, holy crap, I'm paying just as much to watch games in my living room as I would be if I were in the Platinums at Scotiabank Arena.
1: Are you actually paying for Sportsnet Plus?
0: Yeah, I've got it, but just the standard plan.
1: I don't even think I know what the difference is. I think I maybe also just have standard.
0: So premium gets you more games and it gets you the access to the out of market regional games. So you don't get hit with any of those annoying blackouts.
1: No, just a rage blackout when your bill comes.
0: Hey, if you need $1,000 to offset the increase that Sportsnet is hitting you on your premium plan, we've got $1,000 up for grabs. Jay and Rubino's $1,000 minute coming at you just after 8 o'clock. We'll see if you can go 10 for 10 and win a grand.

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17: Elmwood Ave East is going to be closed now between Marley Place and Rideout South until next Thursday. That is the only construction spot listed this morning. However, things have been slow going on Highbury South at Wilton Grove. If you do see anything else going on, 519-679-3733.
18: Sunshine today, 27 to take us into the weekend. Sunny again tomorrow with a high of 29. Humidex going to make it feel more like 32. Then sun and cloud for Sunday. Chance of showers and again a high of 27. Right now, 10 degrees in the city. 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
2: All right, Jay and Rubino's $1,000 Minute coming up in 8.5 minutes. Your final chance this week to score $1,000 just by going 10 for 10 in 60 seconds on some random trivia. Yesterday, Christian took full advantage, some might say just took advantage, of the pass opportunity. Not a great strategy for young Christian as he managed to pull out a 3. But we have had some really good scores, a lot of passing grades this week. Maybe we can add a 10 from you to that list and give you a grand to head into the weekend with, along with that $100 OLG voucher. If you want to play, that's what you need to text right now, PLAY, to the Classic Rock Line, powered by Andy's Auto Records at 519-679-3733.

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1: All right, we've got Andrew playing with us this morning. Hello, Andrew.
2: Hey there.
1: Andrew's breathing heavy on the phone. He's excited for the chance to win a grand. Rubino, explain the rules of this game to him.
3: All right, Andrew, we're going to ask you 10 questions in 60 seconds. If you get them all right, you're going to win $1,000 cash. Once you answer, it's locked in. So if you don't know something, just say pass. We'll try to come back to it if we have enough time. And just by getting through today, you're going to get that $100 OLG voucher.
2: Sweet, thanks.
1: Andrew, you caught in the middle of a windstorm, or are you just breathing heavy? Because I feel as though I should probably give you a credit card number.
2: No, I smoke a pack a day.
1: Oh, bad. Okay. Fantastic. Well, $1,000 that you can spend on darts if you go 10 for 10. I suppose.
4: YOLO.
1: All right, Andrew, are you ready to play Jay and Rubino's $1,000 Minute?
2: Absolutely.
1: Let's do it. Question number one, getting off to a good start. Andrew, where would you go to get an ice cream frosty?
2: Tim Hortons.
1: Parasol is another word for what?
2: Already messed up. It's Wendy's.
1: Okay, this actor, famous for playing Kramer on Seinfeld, turned 77 today.
2: Pass.
1: What word is used as a radio distress call?
2: SOS.
1: What Guess Who song did Lenny Kravitz cover for Austin Powers 2?
2: Pass.
1: The holes in this food are called eyes.
2: Olives.
1: What type of food is pecorino?
2: Italian.
1: If you were born today, what's your astrological sign?
2: Gemini.
1: In what movie did Tom Cruise play race car driver Cole Trickle?
2: Oh, man. Burning Thunder?
1: Excluding Jokers, how many cards are in a standard deck of playing?
2: Yeah, I did pretty bad, man.
3: Missed a couple this morning, but you knew that the frosty.
1: What are we? Missed a couple this morning.
3: Okay. Well, you missed all of them, Andrew.
2: I missed all of them?
3: Yeah, I'm trying to be nice in case you win the $1,000,000 with the OLG voucher and you choose to share with one of us. It's me and not him. That's what I'm after, all right? All right, here we go.
2: I'll share with both of you.
3: Okay, no, what? Then this is all for naught. What am I even doing here? No. Anyway, yes, you knew Frosty from Wendy's, 99 cents. Also, Parasol, another word for umbrella. Michael Richards turned 77 today. He was Kramer on Seinfeld. Radio distress call, Mayday. Lenny Kravitz covered American Woman for Austin Powers 2. The holes in Swiss cheese are called eyes. Pecorino, it's Italian. It's an Italian cheese. If you're born today, you're a Leo. Tom Cruise is back as Cole Trickle in Days of Thunder. And we didn't quite get to the last one, but 52 cards in a deck.
2: Yeah.
1: Andrew, just lie to me. Would you have gotten the card question correct? Would you have known there were 52 cards in a deck?
2: Honestly, to you guys and everyone listening, you can feel the pressure when you're on the air. Like, you really can. It's like, whoa. It's like London's listening. It's like...
3: That's what everybody says. When the timer's in your ear, it's a different game.
2: It's not even the timer. It's like you're on the air live.
1: Well, Andrew, this might have been the most fun zero that we've ever posted on the $1,000 Minute. You were a great sport.
3: Without question. Without question.
1: And I also love the fact that you're going to share the millions of dollars that you win with that $100 OLG voucher with both of us.
3: Yeah.
2: Should that happen, I'll give you each $1,000, whatever.
3: $25 million.
1: Yeah, tonight's Lotto Max jackpot is $25 million. There's a $2,500,000 prize. Don't be cheap. You can afford more than $1,000.
2: Well, that's what you would have given me, if so facto.
3: Oh.
1: All right, Andrew. All right. Sorry you're breaking up. We're losing you. Come on back and play with this anytime. We'll do it again on Monday just after 8 o'clock. Cover the Guess Who. Lenny, American Woman.

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1: More Jay and Rubino. Next.
2: And now, another historic account from the On Archives.
3: Salve! Anthony here. I was looking forward to a lovely afternoon of watching unmotivated combat at the Colosseum. Little did I know, it's Audience Participation Day. And guess whose seat number they pulled? Had they said something on the radio, I probably would have stayed home, stomped some grapes, folded some togas. But no, not a word. Nice, kitty.
2: 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But why risk it? 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
11: Elmwood Ave East is going to be closed now between Marley Place and Rideout Street South until next Thursday. That is the only new spot listed for today, but watch for those usual spots slowing down around this time, especially Wellington and Commissioners East, like always. And if you do see anything else going on, 519-679-3733.
15: Sunshine at 27 today. A bit of a change to the weekend forecast for the better. Sunny again tomorrow, high 29. Humidex going to make it feel more like 32. We were originally thinking we might see a shower on Saturday. Sun and cloud for Sunday. There is a chance of showers to wrap up the weekend. 27 the high right now. Sitting at about 14 on Richmond Row. It's National Drive-Thru Day. Got something coming up in 4 minutes. We hope doesn't happen to you. First, Collective Soul and Shine. It's Classic Rock 98.1 with Jay and Rubino. Good morning.

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1: It is always a national day for something or another. Today, National Drive-Thru Day, which some of you may be in right now if you're on your way to work. A study says the fastest drive-thru is Taco Bell. They actually ranked number one for the fifth consecutive year. Could be because right now, no one is going there.
0: Yeah, the only thing faster than the service at Taco Bell is how fast the food that you get from them goes through you.
1: Correct. KFC in at second place, followed by Tim Hortons in third place. I think we've discovered why Tim Hortons is so speedy, because they just throw whatever they want out the window, whether or not it's correct.
0: Well, we talked about this the other day, right? Mm-hmm. About the guy who went through and asked for a sandwich to be cut in half, because you have to ask for them to be cut in half now. They don't do it. And they actually cut it lengthways instead of horizontally.
1: Look like a hot dog bun. Well, now we have a new contender for most ridiculous thing that's been handed through the drive-thru window. The skinny bagel is what I'm calling it. This guy is going viral because he got the skinniest looking bagel you've ever seen from Tim Hortons. Looks like it's on Ozempic. I don't know what happened here. If they overrolled the dough or what? I thought most stuff came already made and they just popped it in an oven, if I'm being honest. But
0: this is the type of bagel that you get if you have a gluten sensitivity, because there's barely any there.
1: Exactly. Like, it is the diet bagel. I don't know. I did post it on the Classic Rock 98.1 Facebook page if you'd like to see. Or you can text bagel to 519-679-3733 and take a look at this thing.
0: Well, and you chose violence too, because you also said, if you got this bagel, what do you do? What do you think people are going to do?
1: I did choose violence with that one a little bit, but seriously, can we get some quality control?
0: I love what Edmund said. Ask for another one so you can have matching bagel bangles.
1: Oh, I love bagel bangles. That's all fine and dandy until you get attacked by a seagull or like a rabid squirrel.
0: Yeah, don't wear that to the dog park.
1: Yeah, that's trouble. Jess tried to see the silver lining. She said, I'm just happy they put the damn cream cheese on it. Kind of, though, because if you look at the photo, it looks like they only really got cream cheese on half. Because if it was on the other half, you'd see it. It's so skinny.
0: Yeah, they were making the bagels and applying the cream cheese in the dark.
1: Yeah.
0: This was the Tim Hortons blindfold challenge.
1: Exactly. I think Heather said what we all said, going back through the drive-thru and throwing it back through the window. She said, kidding, in brackets. No, you're not.
0: You know what? I'm about that.
1: No, you're not.
0: Get them to hold up a broomstick and then it through, because it looks like one of those rings from the ring toss game.
1: Exactly. Or you could take my suggestion. I said they want to hand you that sad ass bagel. You just hold up the middle finger and let them play ring toss with it while you're in your car. I don't know.
0: Okay, you can take Rubino's suggestion if you want to get banned from that and all other drive-thrus in the city. Kevin, do what a grown man would do. Do what a grown man would do. Eat it, but complain the whole damn time. To be fair, when it comes to men, that's not just relegated to Tim Hortons either.
1: Classic.
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0: The London Majors Minute.
2: It's Rubino, in-game host for your London Majors. The Majors are sitting on top of the league right now alongside Barry and Wellen with a busy weekend ahead. Three games in 3 days for the boys, and two of them are at home. Tonight, it's Christmas in July. 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If you're able, we're encouraging fans to bring toy and cash donations that will be dropped off at Ronald McDonald House Charities. And Santa and Mrs. Claus will be there taking pictures with the kids. Sunday is Alumni Day with an induction ceremony hanging 14 new plaques at the park to celebrate our championship teams of years past. Tonight is going to be a battle against the Barry Baycats with first pitch at 7:05, and Sunday the Hamilton Cardinals come to town at 4:05. So get your tickets now at londonmajors.com, and I'll see you this weekend at the park.
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2: Just one new construction spot this morning, Elmwood Ave East, going to be closed between Marley Place and Rideout South until next Thursday. The usual suspects at Wellington and Commissioner's slow going, as well as Pond Mills and Bradley. There is that new construction on Pond Mills that has been slowing things down in that area. If you do see anything else going on, 519-679-3733.
17: Sunny and 27 today. Sunshine again tomorrow, up to 29, although the humidity going to feel like 32. Then sun and cloud for Sunday. Chance of showers and a high of 27. Right now we're 14 degrees downtown London.
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0: 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It's Jay and Rubino in the morning. I don't know, Rubino, did you catch some Guns N' Roses back there? I thought I heard Guns N' Roses as well.
1: I did hear it, and so did Greg, and he texted, and that is why he is off to the show.
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Plus, Google just unleashed the security selfie. Here's Weezer. It's Jay and Rubino. Good morning.

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1: All right, let's play a little catch-up on anything you might have missed over the last 4 hours. Well, the next time you're locked out of your Google account, you can use your face as part of the recovery process. They're calling it the Selfie for Sign-In. 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I think we can both agree, Rubino, two-factor authentication sucks.
2: Generally very annoying.
1: And it's not always helpful either. If you lose your phone or it gets stolen or you switch numbers and you don't update that in Google, they always want you to get a prompt sent to your phone. Well, that doesn't help. Okay, this effectively solves that. So basically, the way it works is you look into the camera, it gets you to complete a few guided head movements, and that gets saved to your Google account. And then when you try logging in, it asks you to mimic the video, because moving on demand, something that a photo or a pre-recorded clip can't do, it's all in the name of preventing identity theft, because there are verification companies that track global fraud. They reported a 58% spike year over year in deepfake selfie attempts.
2: Yeah, unfortunately not surprising.
1: So if you, word to the wise, decide, hey, I'm going to do that this weekend, just make sure it's before you have a copious amount of cocktails. Otherwise, it's going to be like trying to track a bobblehead when they ask you to replicate that down the road. Maybe one of the most entertaining plays that we've ever had, or at least one of the most entertaining zeros we've ever had earlier today on the $1,000 Minute with Andrew.
2: Missed a couple this morning, but you knew that the Frosty...
1: What are we... Missed a couple this morning?
2: Okay. Well, you missed all of them, Andrew.
3: I missed all of them?
2: Yeah, I'm trying to be nice in case you win the $1 million with the OLG voucher. And you choose to share with one of us, it's me and not him. That's what I'm after, right?
3: Honestly, to you guys and everyone listening, you can feel the pressure when you're on the air. Like, you really can. It's like, whoa, it's like London's listening.
1: Yeah, we get that a lot.
2: Yeah, that was...
1: It was something.
2: It was some Friday. Friday brain.
1: I also love the fact that you decided to play good cop in that scenario.
2: Just try. Again, he could win millions.
1: Protecting your interests.
2: Yeah.
1: I got it. A busy weekend in and around the city, not just for you, whatever you're doing, vacation, otherwise. But Rubino, you're pretty much moving into Levant Park, I assume?
2: Yep. The boys got 3-3 this weekend. So we've got Barry coming to town tonight, which is a big one. We are tied for first place right now with them. And then Hamilton in town on Sunday, which is also going to be a big one. And tonight is Christmas in July. So if you do bring the kids down, Santa Claus is making a special trip down with Mrs. Claus. You can get some photos and win some cool prizes.
1: I'm just about to jet off to the annual Golf for Mental Health tournament at Caradoc Sands in Strathroy. Last year, we raised over $60,000 with this, so hopefully we'll be able to eclipse that for a great cause, the Canadian Mental Health Association in Strathroy. Guns N' Roses Ticket Blitz wraps up today. Should say congratulations once again to
2: tomorrow.
1: Greg. Oh, tomorrow.
2: Mark,
1: sorry.
2: Cameron has chances for you to win tomorrow as well.
1: Sorry, it's a Guns N' Roses Ticket Blitz week.
2: Week, all week long.
1: So make sure that you're listening for Guns N' Roses. 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Now you're all caught up. We're out of here.
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Classic Rock, 98.1. Hey, good morning. It's Kate. Going to be a gorgeous day today. 27 is what we're getting up to. 18 right now with Heart.

There's Eddie Money on Classic Rock 98.1. Hey, good morning. It's Kate. It's Friday. It's 18, going to get up to 27. Nothing but sunshine in the forecast for today and for tomorrow as well. Sunday, still warm, 27, but we do have a chance of showers coming our way. Well, if you missed it this morning with Jane Rubino, today happens to be National Drive-Thru Day. It's got to be an American thing. I mean, they love their drive-thrus. When the Europeans came over for the FIFA World Cup, they were just absolutely blown away by how many drive-thrus there are in the States. When you think about it, apparently 68% of the country's approximately 215,000 fast food restaurants have drive-thrus. So yes, they are obsessed with them. Canada and Australia, not far behind though. I mean, some like the convenience, especially in the winter. Well, they did a recent report and analyzed the drive-thru wait times, and it looks like Taco Bell coming in at number one for the fifth year in a row with an average total time of 256 seconds or just over 4 minutes to get your order. KFC was in second, Tim Hortons, then you had Arby's and Wendy's with McDonald's and Starbucks further down the line. And I don't get that McDonald's is further down the line and weren't top of the list, to be honest. We do McHappy Day every year. We get to get behind that counter. We get to see what happens. They are a well-oiled machine back there. Very impressed with how they get everything so quick. They put Jay Rubino and myself kind of in a corner taking people's orders, so we didn't get in everybody's way. Very fun. But yes, it is National Drive-Thru Day today, so feel free to participate if you desire.

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Entrees, we've got Foghat, Elton John, and John Mellencamp in there. For dessert, maybe some Steve Miller Band. 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

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Coming up, we've got your chance to win tickets to the Exeter Ram Rodeo. That is taking place on Saturday, August the 8th. 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
1: 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So August the 8th, that's a Saturday, the Exeter Rim Rodeo is going to be in Exeter, and we would love to set you up with a pair of passes to go do that. We're going to do some rodeo trivia right now. We want to know, how long does a cowboy or cowgirl have to stay on a booking bull or horse for a qualified ride? Is it 5 seconds, 8 seconds, 10 seconds, or 12 seconds? 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

0: Aristotle Petty on Classic Rock 98.1. We've got Jason on the line. Hey, Jason. How long does a cowboy or cowgirl need to stay on a bucking bull or horse for a qualified ride? 5 seconds, 8 seconds, 10 seconds, or 12 seconds?
1: It'd be 8 seconds.
0: It would be 8 seconds. Have you ever done it?
1: No. I've watched it. It looks a little scary to me.
0: Yeah, something you never want to try, right? We'll just watch instead.
1: Exactly.
0: Well, you're going to get to go and watch it. It's happening on August 5th.
1: Awesome. Thank you.
0: Easy as that. He is off. Don't forget, you're going to be listening for Guns N' Roses. Anytime you play a Guns N' Roses song, you've got to text the word WIN to 519-679-3733 for your chance to win tickets.

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Bike rides, pool days, popsicles, and lemonade stands. 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Stupid lawyers. That was then. This is now. At least you still have the music. 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

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As you know, the City of London is celebrating its bicentennial this year. So we're going to be celebrating August 2nd and 3rd with a 4-City 200 countdown, counting down the best 200 rock songs. We're looking for your input on this as well. 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

Classic Rock, 98.1. It is 22, feels like 24. Still hoping to get to 27 today. Lots of sunshine in the forecast. Coming up next, we have got your a la carte lunch. We'll get to that right after Nickelback. Never made

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2: All right, thanks for all the votes for your appetizer. We are serving up some Thin Lizzy. It was on this day in 1976 that they peaked at number 12 on the Billboard Hot 100 singles chart. Their only top 40 single in the U.S. was this one. The boys are back in town.

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2: 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It spent 4 weeks at number one on the Billboard Hot 100, and the Record Industry Association of America called it one of the songs of the century.

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3: 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It also topped the Billboard Hot 100, becoming his third and final number one hit in the U.S.

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Classic Rock, 98.1. Just a heads up, gas prices are set to rise overnight tonight, but gas prices will go down on Sunday. 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
0: Hi, it's Kate calling from Classic Rock 98.1. How are you?
1: I'm great. How are you?
0: I'm good. Hey, do you want to go see Guns N' Roses?
1: Oh, my God. I would love to.
0: You're going to go see them
1: Yes!
0: at Rogers Stadium on Wednesday, August the 5th.
1: Oh, my goodness. That's amazing. Thank you so much.
0: You're welcome. Have you ever seen them live before?
1: No, never.
0: Oh, you're in for such a treat. You're going to have so much fun.
1: Oh, my gosh. Thank you so much. I'm so excited.
0: You're welcome. Do you know who you're going to take, Amber?
1: My husband, for sure, Matt.
0: Well, I hope he drives so you don't have to.
1: He definitely will be the DD.
0: Well, you have a good time, Amber.
1: Absolutely. Thank you.
0: And we still have more to give away. Here's Saga.

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So there are apparently a lot of petitions out there right now about the 2026 FIFA World Cup, and everybody's got something to say, but one campaign is doing so well, it almost got into the Guinness Book of Records for the amount of signatures it got. 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
1: The what?
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There's April Wine and say hello. So while Argentina may have lost the World Cup, there are a lot of people putting petitions out there, and this one in particular getting a lot of traction. It's a campaign to get Argentina out of the next World Cup. Now, they're being accused by fans of receiving favorable treatment from referees. Those allegations led to a viral online petition demanding that Argentina be banned from future cups. It's called Argentina Out. Now, the petition had already gained some massive traction before the final game, but if you watched the game, you know that after the game ended, there was a confrontation with an Argentina player and a Spanish player. It looked like he allegedly punched the Spanish player. There's a whole lot of kerfuffle that happened. FIFA are investigating, but it kind of just fueled this campaign. It's collected over 23 million digital signatures. They were hoping for about 5 million. It went around 170 different countries. It almost collected enough signatures to get itself into the Guinness Book of World Records. The most ever was just over 24 million. The organizers saying they have closed it, adding a quote, "FIFA ignored us, but Spain kept their promise. Thank you, Spain."

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Well, John Bon Jovi actually had to cancel last night's show at Madison Square Gardens. He went out there, he performed for 90 minutes, he did 14 songs, and had to call it quits, telling people to hang on to their tickets. There will be a rescheduled show. Poor guy has a pretty bad sinus infection, apparently.

0: Three games in 3 days for the boys, and two of them are at home. Tonight, it's Christmas in July. 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If you're able, we're encouraging fans to bring toy and cash donations that will be dropped off at Ronald McDonald House Charities. And Santa and Mrs. Claus will be there taking pictures with the kids. Sunday is Alumni Day with an induction ceremony hanging 14 new plaques at the park to celebrate our championship teams of years past. Tonight is going to be a battle against the Barrie BayCats with first pitch at 7:05, and Sunday the Hamilton Cardinals come to town at 4:05. So get your tickets now at londonmajors.com, and I'll see you this weekend at the park.
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That is it for me. 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It's happening at Victoria Park tonight and tomorrow night. 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So it's very cool they're doing this. 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
2: A few new spots to let you know about. Pond Mills Road between Olden Street and Deveron Crescent will be closed for sewer and water main replacement through to September 25th. The City of London is going to be doing some repairs on Commissioner's Road East, just east of Jackson Road. That means a portion of Commissioner's Road East from Jackson Road will be closed starting on July 27th. Elmwood Avenue between Marley Place and Rideout, you'll find that closed. Some long-term projects. Dearness Drive between Bradley and Wellington, that's closed. And so is Butler Road between Commissioner's Road West and Southdale. If you do see anything out there, you can call or text anytime. 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
2: Hey, don't forget, it's the Hometown Music and Arts Festival happening at Victoria Park tonight and tomorrow. A few other slowdowns to let you know about. Palm Mills Road between Oldham Street and Deveron Crescent. They're going to close that for sewer and water main replacement right through until September 25th. City of London is going to be doing some repairs on Commissioner's Road East, just east of Jackson. That's starting on July 27th. Elmwood Avenue is closed between Marley Place and Rideout Street. And, of course, those long-term projects. We've got Dearness Drive closed between Bradley and Wellington, and Bowler between Commissioner's and Southdale. 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
0: 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Your soundtrack for summer. 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
3: You'll find it busy around Victoria Park as the Home County Music and Arts Festival kicks off at 6 o'clock tonight. The City of London is going to be doing some repairs on Commissioner's Road East, just east of Jackson Road, starting on July 27th, so you'll find that closed. Elmwood Avenue between Marley and Rideout, that's closed. And of course, some long-term projects too. Dearness Drive between Bradley and Wellington remains closed, as does Bowler Road between Commissioner's Road West and Southdale. If you do see anything out there, you can call or text the Classic Rock Line, powered by Andy's Auto Records, anytime at 519-679-3733.
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3: It's Rubino, in-game host for your London Majors. The Majors are sitting on top of the league right now alongside Barry and Wellen with a busy weekend ahead. Three games in 3 days for the boys, and two of them are at home. Tonight, it's Christmas in July. 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If you're able, we're encouraging fans to bring toy and cash donations that will be dropped off at Ronald McDonald House Charities. And Santa and Mrs. Claus will be there taking pictures with the kids. Sunday is Alumni Day with an induction ceremony hanging 14 new plaques at the park to celebrate our championship teams of years past. Tonight is going to be a battle against the Barry Baycats with first pitch at 7:05, and Sunday the Hamilton Cardinals come to town at 4:05. So get your tickets now at londonmajors.com, and I'll see you this weekend at the park.
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20: They are celebrating 50 years this weekend. It's the Home County 50. It's happening tonight and tomorrow. We are down at Victoria Park. Now all the fun gets underway at 6 o'clock right through until 11 o'clock. We've got Emma LaMontagne taking the stage at 6:30. Schoolhouse will be on at 7:30. Fugat at 8:30. And then the Rural Alberta Advantage at 9:30. I had a chance to talk to Nils, the frontman for that band, earlier this week. Just a fantastic guy. The band have been around for years. They've

opened up for the hip. Now, admission is free, but of course they are asking everybody if you'd like to donate. They would certainly accept that. There are all kinds of different sorts of tables around here with local artists selling their things. You've got food vendors as well, so come hungry. Celebrating 50 years, it is the Home County Music and Arts Festival this weekend at Victoria Park.

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1: 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The boss says they all gotta go. Blowout pricing. 2 days only, today and tomorrow.
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3: Well, I'm back with another Top 20 list, and the theme this weekend is fight songs. Songs about fighting. Why would bands write songs about fighting? Well, there's a bunch of different reasons. One is personal conflict. Arguments with friends and family, or even romantic partners, are common experiences. So songs about all that kind of fighting, they are very relatable. We get connected to those songs because we basically lived those songs. Sometimes bands write fight songs because of inner struggles. Now, a fight can be a metaphor for battling anxiety or addiction or self-doubt or grief or other personal challenges. So it's not necessarily about throwing knuckles. It could be about that internal struggle, things that you've been dealing with or going through, and who hasn't been through that kind of stuff in their life. That's the tip of the iceberg as to the why. Let's get to the songs. At number 20, the guy in the van that wrote this song, he said he wrote it after a concert where the audience just kept singing to the band after the show had ended, and he realized that fans didn't just want to listen, they wanted to participate in the music and the shows. So instead of writing a song with a complicated arrangement, he created one that almost anyone could join in on, and it's the famous stomp stomp clap rhythm. The idea of this song was to make the audience part of the performance, and in essence, part of the band. And you tell me, how many sporting events have you been to where you've heard this very fight song?
0: 20.
4: Buddy, you're a

0: Song number 19 on my list this weekend of fight songs is The Tragically Hip with, well, Fight. The title of that song gets it on my list this weekend alone. Now, if you look at the lyrics to that song, the song doesn't seem to be about a physical fight. The recurring line, "Do you think I bow out because I think you're right or because I don't want to fight?" That would suggest that the song is more about relationship conflict. Or, have you ever been here? The exhaustion that comes from arguments that you have with people that you love. It's like, you know what? I could go on, but I don't want to. I'm just tired of this. Let's just move on. And let's move on to song number 18 on my list. Now, this song wasn't written about a literal fight at all. The fight in the title of this song refers to resisting or denying romantic feelings. The guy in the band that wrote this song, he said that it was inspired by the experience of realizing that a close friendship had turned into deeper romantic feelings. Someone starts out as a friend. Over time, stronger feelings develop. The person tries to ignore or suppress those feelings. Eventually, they realize they can no longer fight those feelings and need to be honest with themselves and the other person. The struggle, the fight in this song, is internal, not physical.
1: Number 18.

0: Song number 17 on my list of fight songs this weekend, that was Our Lady Peace with One Man Army. The band wrote that song as a song about individuality and the refusing to conform, not about war or physical fighting like you would think if you just read the title by itself. Rain Maida of the band, he said that the song is about the struggle for individuality and finding the courage to get rid of the fears and expectations and influences that suppress who you really are. So it's a fight song, but it's there to help you and remind you to be you. So now let's move on to song number 16 on my list. And like many songs from this band, it seems to be more about attitude and energy than any specific personal story. The title for this song, it's an old expression. It means someone is eager for confrontation or looking for trouble, but in the song, the singer projects a tough, rebellious, aggressive persona. That's the kind of character who walks into a situation ready to challenge anyone who gets in their way, but it's really largely metaphorical. This is closer to a classic rock badass anthem than it is about a fight song. It's less about emotional struggle and more about capturing the feeling of just being fired up. I could see a lot of sports teams, pro or otherwise, using this song in the locker room to get them jacked up before a game.
1: 16.

0: AC/DC's Spoiling for a Fight at number 16 on my list this weekend. Like I said, I could see a lot of teams, professional or not, using that as a getting fired up song before a game in their dressing room. You know, that kind of fits. But coming up next, we get into the top 15. Now, we were talking earlier on about why bands write songs about fighting. Sometimes they write these kinds of songs because of competition and determination. Fighting can symbolize perseverance, resilience, and refusing to give up. And that's exactly what song number 15 is all about. And that is coming up next.
1: Tymo's Top 20 will be right back. We're taking a break now, so we don't have to take a break later.
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0: Well, here we go, diving into the top 15 on Timo's Top 20 list this weekend that I'm calling Fight Songs. Why do bands write songs about fighting? There's a bunch of different reasons, and one of them is competition and determination. Fighting can symbolize perseverance, resilience, and refusing to give up. Or, basically, maybe standing up for yourself when the time comes. And I think that's what this band had in mind when they wrote this fight song. If you listen closely to the lyrics, and even if you just read the title of the song, it points to a theme of standing up to threats and refusing to be defeated. The phrase that is the title of this song, it's an old idiom meaning to respond to force, aggression, or a challenge with equal determination and strength. It comes from the real firefighting technique of using controlled burns to stop larger fires. In this song, the singer is not backing down, and that's why this song sounds more like a defiance anthem than a song about a literal fight. So even though the word fight is in the title, the band was using it as a metaphor.

0: Max Webster and Battlescar comes in at number 14 on my list this weekend of the best fight songs. And Max Webster wrote Battlescar as a dark, intense rock song about frustration and rebellion and pushing back. Some say it's one of the most Canadian fight songs in rock. Not because it's about combat, but because it's about resilience and frustration and refusing to stay quiet. And one of the big reasons that that song became as famous as it did is because all three members of Rush joined Max Webster in the studio for that song. The two bands at the time were close friends and frequent touring partners, and they recorded the song together live in the studio with two guitars, two bassists, two drummers, keyboards, and they shared vocals, and that created the massive sound that makes the song so distinctive. I guess I could have said Max Webster and Rush's song, Battlescar. Now we go to song number 13 on my list. Now this song is very specifically tied to one real life struggle. The lead singer of this band and his struggle with heroin addiction. Yes, he wrote it shortly after getting clean in the mid-1980s, and at that time he'd been heavily addicted to heroin, and the band was going through a chaotic, unstable period in large part because of that addiction. So the fight in the title in this song is not about violence. It's about fighting yourself and fighting your addictions. Not about hitting somebody else. It's about fighting to stay alive and stay yourself.
1: Number 13.

Tom Cochran with Don't Fight It at number 12 on my list this weekend. And no, that song is not about a physical fight at all. It uses Don't Fight It in the sense of stop resisting something that's already happening in your life. Pick your battles. Change the things that you know you can change. The song was written in the late 1970s when Red Rider was forming and Tom Cochran was still early in his songwriting career. And like a lot of his early stuff, he leaned into themes of relationships and emotional tension and surrendering to experiences instead of trying to control everything. If anything, Red Rider's Don't Fight It, it's an anti-fight song, but it still fits my theme this weekend. Now we go to song number 11 on my list, and this song tells a story, and that's one of the big reasons why bands write fight songs. Many songs tell stories, and conflict is one of the most common elements in stories because it drives the narrative, just like this song here. This song tells Carter's story, and it argues that racial prejudice and flaws in the criminal justice system led to this guy's conviction for a 1966 triple murder. After this guy read Carter's book, The 16th Round, he became interested in the case. He even went to visit Carter in prison, and years later, Carter's conviction was overturned, not after spending a very long time in prison, mind you. In short, this guy wrote this song because he believed that Reuben Carter had been unjustly imprisoned, and he wanted to use his music to advocate for him and raise public awareness of his case. This fighting story is a story about a man that never stopped fighting.